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3: 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We're stepping into it with a blueprint for success. Here's the weekend breakdown. Saturday, we're turning up the heat. We're climbing to a blazing high performance peak of a 95 degrees Fahrenheit with a smooth overnight floor of 75 degrees Fahrenheit. The sun makes its debut at 6:26 a.m. and holds it down until 8:48 p.m. Keep your eyes open because we are tracking a 34% chance of precipitation with 25% cloud cover, meaning some light rain is going to scroll through the city. Come on out to the community yard sale hosted by Cameron's Angels on Saturday, June 13th at 7 a.m. This will be at 1015 Milstead Avenue in Conyers, Georgia. 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Come join us. As for Sunday, the thermal energy stays maxed out at 95 degrees Fahrenheit for your high and 75 degrees Fahrenheit for the low. Sunrise lands at 6:26 a.m. and the curtain drops at 8:49 p.m. But pack your patience, Atlanta, because the clouds are taking over at 94% cover, locking in a 100% certainty of moderate rain. If you're going to look at it this way, the sky is simply clearing out all of the pollution and watering your seed. For my entrepreneurs, movers, shakers, and history makers, executing across the Metroplex. Watch the density. Sunday, the atmosphere gets dense. The humidity. We're looking at the data from the weekend, and we're launching an immediate crown defense protocol. With Sunday's 70 degree Fahrenheit dew point, kicking winds, and absolute certainty of rain, the edge control meter is officially flashing in the danger zone. This is a certified extra hold weekend for those edges, family. 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
1: 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Listen, we ain't just floating into this weekend. We're stepping into it with a blueprint for success. Here's the weekend breakdown. Saturday, we're turning up the heat. We're climbing to a blazing high-performance peak of a 95 degrees Fahrenheit with a smooth overnight floor of 75 degrees Fahrenheit. The sun makes its debut at 6:26 a.m., holds it down until 8:48 p.m. Keep your eyes open because we are tracking a 34% chance of precipitation with 25% cloud cover, meaning some light rain is going to scroll through the city. Come on out to the community yard sale hosted by Cameron's Angels on Saturday, June 13th at 7 a.m. This will be at 1015 Milstead Avenue in Conyers, Georgia. 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Come join us. As for Sunday, the thermal energy stays maxed out at 95 degrees Fahrenheit for your high and 75 degrees Fahrenheit for the low. Sunrise lands at 6:26 a.m. and the curtain drops at 8:49 p.m. But pack your patience, Atlanta, because the clouds are taking over at 94% cover, locking in a 100% certainty of moderate rain. You're going to look at it this way. The sky is simply clearing out all of the pollution and watering your seed. For my entrepreneurs, movers, shakers, and history makers executing across the Metroplex, watch the density. Sunday, the atmosphere gets dense. The humidity. We're looking at the data from the weekend, and we're launching an immediate crown defense protocol. With Sunday's 70 degree Fahrenheit dew point, kicking winds, and absolute certainty of rain, the edge control meter is officially flashing in the danger zone. This is a certified extra hold weekend for those edges, family. Don't let the humidity compromise your premium presentation. 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

Yeah, man. Yeah. What I do to get my day going, you know, before I do anything, I pray. You know what I mean? Like, I give my time to God first. Yeah, I did. Okay, that God first. You know what I mean? But the whole day, I'm crying. You know what I mean? 24/7, 7 days out of the week, 365, we grinding and we praying, man, to God, take me away.

John 1:1 says, "In the beginning was the Word, and the Word was with God, and the Word was God. The same was in the beginning with God. And all things were made by him, and without him nothing was made that was made. And in him was the life, and the life was the light of men." And the question that I have for you is,

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I'm not playing, man. All right. Wait, Joy. Joy. You want to take this one? All right.

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Y'all ready?

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1: 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And it's that one thing that always got us doubting the power of God.

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0: 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Yeah. Odeon on the track.

0: It's the God Loves Thugs Saving, Changing Power of the Gospel Crusade. 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

believe this is finally happening. We've both waited so long. Thank God.

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2: 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Listen, we ain't just floating into this weekend. We're stepping into it with a blueprint for success. Here's the weekend breakdown. Saturday, we're turning up the heat. We're climbing to a blazing high-performance peak of a 95 degrees Fahrenheit with a smooth overnight floor of 75 degrees Fahrenheit. The sun makes its debut at 6:26 a.m., holds it down until 8:48 p.m. Keep your eyes open because we are tracking a 34% chance of precipitation with 25% cloud cover, meaning some light rain is going to scroll through the city. Come on out to the community yard sale hosted by Cameron's Angels on Saturday, June 13th at 7 a.m. This will be at 1015 Milstead Avenue in Conyers, Georgia. 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Come join us. As for Sunday, the thermal energy stays maxed out at 95 degrees Fahrenheit for your high and 75 degrees Fahrenheit for the low. Sunrise lands at 6:26 a.m. and the curtain drops at 8:49 p.m. But pack your patience, Atlanta, because the clouds are taking over at 94% cover, locking in a 100% certainty of moderate rain. You're going to look at it this way. The sky is simply clearing out all of the pollution and watering your seed. For my entrepreneurs, movers, shakers, and history makers executing across the Metroplex, watch the density. Sunday, the atmosphere gets dense. The humidity. We're looking at the data from the weekend, and we're launching an immediate crown defense protocol. With Sunday's 70-degree Fahrenheit dew point, kicking winds, and absolute certainty of rain, the edge control meter is officially flashing in the danger zone. This is a certified extra hold weekend for those edges, family. 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
1: I like me. Yo, you like me. 'Cause I like me. Do you like me? 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
1: Friday night, Twitch came by my crib. 4-4 hung by his rib, huffing with his eyes all big. 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
1: Good morning, good morning, good morning, and welcome to Ignite a Fire at the Prayer Tower. Again, I'm your host, Dr. Belinda C. Robbins. Let us pray. Heavenly Father, we just thank you, Lord God, for all that you're doing, Father God. We thank you, God, for your grace, which is truly sufficient for us, Father God. Lord, we don't know, Lord God, what you're doing as far as our journey goes, Father God. But Lord God, we know that you're taking us out to take us into, to bring us into that place that you will have us to be, Father God. Lord, we thank you, God, that you have ordained us to do what we do for such a time as this, Father God, that yokes will be destroyed in the lives of your people, that Lord, that people will be healed, delivered, and set free, Father God. Lord God, I thank you, God, that you have begun a good work in us, oh God, and you're faithful to complete that which you started. I thank you, God, for blessing my guest today. Lord God, I ask, oh God, that you continue to use her for your glory, Father God. I thank you, God, for my audience that chose to be with us for this time and this day, Father God. And Lord, I thank you, God, for ministering to their needs, Father. And Lord, we give you praises for all that you would do. In Jesus' name, amen and amen. Again, oh my God. Again, I'd like to welcome to the program Dr. Lisa Apong. She was on our program on last week, and we immediately had to go into a part two. It was so good. I can even give you the information on how to contact her, how to reach her.
2: Oh, yeah.
1: It was just really powerful, powerful. So first of all, before we even continue with the program, I want, first of all, Dr. Lisa, welcome.
2: Welcome. Thank you. Thank you.
1: And thank you so much for joining me again today. I'm telling you, I am so full. It is so much. And one thing that we teach the kids that, you know, that when we are teaching, when you are learning, it should inspire more questions. It should bring forth more questions. So when you were speaking, man, it was bringing more questions and more questions. And I'm like, we're not even going to get through the first part of this thing.
2: So, but
1: I do want you to tell our audience how they can contact you, how they can reach you. I want you to tell that first.
2: Okay. Yes. Yes. Well. You can read. You can contact me on. I'm at a Facebook, Dr. Lisa Apong. That's DrLisaOppong. That's Facebook. Instagram. I'm on Lady Lisa. That's LayDylisa. Instagram, and it'll come up Dr. Lisa Apong as well. But those are, you can just DM me, contact me on those. I am also, you can contact me on my number 404-988-7387. You can contact me that way and leave a message if the voicemail's not full. But also, you can also contact me. I have my the podcast called Battered Healing Bouquet, and that is on all podcast platforms. That is YouTube, Facebook, Spotify, Apple, all the podcast platforms. I'm still learning those platforms, but you can feel free to contact me through there, and that's pretty much the gist of it.
1: Amen. Amen. That is a blessing, and when you were on the program last week, we were talking about being battered, how you were being battered.
2: Yes.
1: And we were just so deep into, because this thing was generational.
2: Yes.
1: And it started, we got back, because even I didn't experience it in my relationship, but I watched when I saw my dad hit my mom, and when you were talking, it brought that back to my remembrance. But not only did it bring it back to my remembrance, it brought me the pain that I felt seeing that, you know, and I'm like, Oh, I was just really, it did something to me. So I knew it was something that God wanted us to bring out again, yeah, too. And when you said that you thought all of it was gone until when you went through going through counseling, you, mm-hmm, I think you said going through counseling, it was like the skin was removed and it was still bleeding. Mm-hmm. And it's been years since you experienced that.
2: Yes.
1: So it's showing how we cut things covered up, but it's not really healing. So let's start from there. Let's start from that point.
2: Yes, yes. As I was saying, I was actually going to doing therapy for something that was going on at work, and of course they started with me, mm-hmm, and so although I touched a little bit on work, I was mostly talking about what I had been going through with my first marriage of abuse. Because that particular incident at work was a bullying and harassment situation. And as I was going through that, I was feeling like I was in my first marriage.
1: Oh my gosh.
2: I was feeling like I was in my first marriage. And it was awful. But you know, if anybody would know, you know, what's going on with the latest administration, you know, and that did lead me to go ahead and retire, because I was past retirement, but that led me to just go ahead and hit the button. And but I was going through so much, and but I started having to revisit that first relationship, and then the second one, and then the third one.
1: Wow.
2: And as I have learned, and I am still learning and seeing that that first wound, it still bleeds onto the next one, mm-hmm, and the next one. And it causes you to mentally, you know, although at that time I thought it was okay, I had since learned by 2026 that is not okay.
1: Yes.
2: I had learned by 2024 and earlier that it's not okay.
1: Yes.
2: But yet I still walked into it again in a different form. As I said, my son had pointed out, I left the monster and then I married a snake. And it was just, and this one was so cunning because I was actually successful. It was a successful marriage for the most part, you know, as far as a marriage being a business agreement. A lot was accomplished, but I was being totally exploited for what I could provide for others, and actually for nations, for nations, as yeah, God is telling me. I provided for nations.
1: Oh my God.
2: And so as I'm saying that right now, this great God, I've provided for nations. And so with that happening, as God comes back with the get back, you know, I am now able to pour into nations.
1: Amen.
2: You know, anybody that signs on, anybody that listens to this, anybody that especially anyone that goes on to this to battered healing bouquet, is nations. It's all over the world. I knew that I was called to the world. I knew. It is just in this year that God has manifested, and I know that is the journey of God being able to trust me in, you know, in certain aspects, you know, like, okay, she ready now.
1: Yes.
2: You know, but I knew that this was the year, and it started from December 31st, 2025, as we were bringing in 2026, mm-hmm, it started happening and started being manifesting in the natural. But I knew back then that I needed more, that I wanted more, that there had to be more.
1: Yes.
2: I didn't want to die, you know, the regular way of, you know, I'd have been beat on and cheated on. But then because I stayed, I'm supposed to be rewarded because I stayed. And then, which really ended up with me taking care of that person, you know, being a caregiver. You know, and most times the caregiver goes before the person that they're giving the care to because of the stress. I was determined I was not going to live that life. That could not be
1: the
2: my
1: end of
2: obituary.
1: Your journey.
2: Exactly.
1: Yeah. Mm-hmm.
2: That could not be the end of it. And the battles that it caused with me trying to understand, you know, why didn't y'all teach me better? Why didn't y'all let me know that it's not like this? You know, but I'm at the point now in life that I knew that they did the best that
1: they know how to do.
2: They knew the best that they knew how. Mm-hmm. And so the glory of it and the celebratory journey of this thing right now is just them seeing me, my bloodline, my ancestors, my aunties, my mama, and all of those who came before me that may have been that did give me that advice, you know, just chill out, baby, just, you know, if you you know, just chill.
1: Mm-hmm.
2: You know, it'll get better, and it didn't. Mm. It didn't. I could have been a memory for my children. They could have been a memory because it included them lots of times as well. But with me being able to speak out, that is healing them. And as God has, the way He's directing this thing, He's having me to go back and get them.
1: Yes.
2: Because I knew they meant the best for me. I knew they meant good for me. But they were just telling me what they knew.
1: Yes.
2: They were just telling me what they knew how to tell me.
1: Yes.
2: And now that I know better, then I go back and get them to where their latter years are truly greater than their former years.
1: Yes.
2: And to have them to input in the journey that I'm walking, have them to input what they know, and that's helping the generations to come, because it's taking more than one. It's taking that three layer rope, you know, to get this generation today.
1: Yes.
2: In the day of social media, it's taking those who walk that walk, and they think that it's just overnight. It's not overnight.
1: It's a process. Oh my
2: it's
1: God.
2: It's a process.
1: Yeah.
2: It's a process that lasts longer than 60 seconds.
1: Yes.
2: Longer than 90 seconds. It lasts longer than that. It's longer than the next post. And with the attention span, the brain's attention span is dropping from the 20 minutes that it used to have to now. If you can't hold me in 90 minutes or those that 60 seconds, you know, on a post, then you've lost me, because I go on to the next one, you know.
1: Mm-hmm.
2: And this generation is being lost because of that, and they think that it's okay to sensationalize domestic violence, to sensationalize, you know, you're gonna post you beating me, or post you shooting me, not me, but, you know, their partner.
1: Yes, yes.
2: You're gonna post that, you know, to get so many likes. And this is what the enemy, he's after that generation. He's after the generation that we have impact on.
1: Yes.
2: And so now, you know, people, you know, they talk about my pastor, you know, with the jet and everything, and those that have the jets. But what would Jesus have done if he were here? Jesus would be right there on YouTube. He'd be on Spotify. He'd be on Facebook. He'd be on Instagram. He'd be doing everything that needed to be done to get the word out.
1: Well, see, the thing about it, I don't even get all caught up in that. I love Pastor Dollar. And I know I only talked to him a couple of times, but I know his spirit. Just even, you know, see, we don't take time. We're so busy looking at the outer. We're not looking at the inner. And I my prayers, always, God, help me to see them the way that you see them.
2: Exactly.
1: Now, if it was, look how many multimillionaires have these, Tyler Perry has a plane.
2: Yep.
1: They're not talking about him for having a plane.
2: Exactly.
1: And you paying to go to his stuff. And I'm not coming against him, because he's doing what God called him to do. So I'm not going to get all into that. I'm not trying to be here judging anybody.
2: Exactly.
1: but I will speak up. You know, he said, number one, a hireling is worthy of his hire. Now, that's just the everyday worker. But when I'm doing work for God, look how many people being reached. Look how many people being impacted. Look how many people love him. And when people love you, they give. So why are we criticizing? That means he's doing what God called him to do. Now, I have never heard this man bragging about he got this, bragging about he got that. I've seen him give. So when people start doing that, well, they just want the money. I heard one of my uncles say that, you know, all preachers want is money. I've heard people say that. But they're not saying how they want money when they do a service.
2: Exactly.
1: He was an electrician. I didn't hear him. I didn't hear him complaining about him taking money for doing that. Do you want everything that come to Christ? People want it for free. Now, I'm not saying that that's pastors are supposed to be paid. You giving up 24 hours a day to serve. As I was going through my training, I was associate pastor of a church, and when that pastor got up, somebody called in the middle of the night. He and his wife, me and my husband, went to go and check on those that family and labor and minister for that family. You in your bed sleep while you complaining about this pastor that being paid to do the job that he's doing, and then he doing it out of love. And then he sold. So if he's sowing it, he gonna reap a harvest. So what is it? We want it both ways. We want to keep that pastor down, but we want to sow. So you know, my thing is that's one of my pet peeves. Number one, when you start complaining about that, I know that your heart is not right in the giving. I'm not at your mercy. I'm at the mercy of my Father. He's the one that supplies. Even though when I was working for Clayton County, I have three more days. When I was working for Clayton County, and they I expect to get paid on the 31st and the 15th, whatever, however it goes. I expect to get paid on those days. So then why am I begrudging someone that's working even more hours without a set salary? Some have set salaries, but majority don't. And then, you know, they're doing their labor is in love. So then why am I going to begrudge them? Why am I going to put them down when they doing what he does, to take care of that community? I've seen them bless people. And then the community, other parts of the communities that didn't get blessed, they try to bring him down. All this kind of stuff. But the bottom line is, God said, touch not mine anointed. And do my prophets no harm. So I tell you, I'm going to defend. Now, he didn't call me to fight his battle, but when someone brings something like that up, I am going to speak out. You know, I am going to speak out. And if it's not in your heart to give, don't. God will always raise up another.
2: Now,
1: now let's go past that. Let's go past that. I want to go to the part about your children. As they were watching this, I know what your son said, that you went from the monster to the snake. How did it affect them growing up, though? Go ahead,
2: Ava. It affected them deeply. You're dealing with a blended family, and then to realize and discover that there was an ulterior motive in that. So it affected them in relationships. Even with my, I try not to do their story. I let them let them tell their story. But for the part that I am playing as Gigi. My daughter, she had to her first one ended, and it was somewhat domestic as well, but it didn't. The thing about it didn't last as long as it could have, right. Because she was seeing how mommy operated,
1: right?
2: And so when she did do what she did, she had done it so quickly, even I didn't know. Mm-hmm. But yet the example that she was following was me. Amen. I do remember one time when there was a breakup, she went back after this one. But when she did break up, she said, "I don't think you understand. I'm just a brown daughter. I'm not supposed to be living like this, you know." Mm-hmm. And so she had packed up and came on home for that instant. And that's the example that we have to set. And we have to know that they are watching. And even as an adult, she was full adult and had my three youngest G babies. But still watching mom maneuver and go through this next one and then this next one, and just watching watching the resilience, but she's seeing the resilience of God, right. And the resilience of Christ. Mm-hmm. And so that's how she's sticking and moving and moving in silence. And with my son, it took a different type of toll, the anger, because that's his dad. That was his dad.
1: Yes.
2: You know, so when I say bloodline, it's bloodline.
1: Yes.
2: And so even though I dealt with my part, there still comes a time where they have to escape in their own way.
1: Yes.
2: Sometimes it's not always a physical escape.
1: Mm-hmm.
2: That's the hardest escape to accomplish, but it can be done. It's the mental escape.
1: Yes.
2: The mental escape. And as you explained what happened with you,
1: yes.
2: With just me talking that.
1: Mm-hmm.
2: Now when they're still dealing with their, you know, talking to their mom, and you have to be careful to not have them be in protective mode. While you're healing, you have to watch their healing,
1: yes.
2: And that their healing is not in a codependent type of thing. They have to be healed from codependency.
1: Yes.
2: You know, where they're afraid that they'll get the call that he finally did it.
1: Mm-hmm.
2: You know, to mom, or
1: mm-hmm.
2: that person finally got to my mom.
1: Yes.
2: And you know, and so it puts a hold on their life because they're busy hoping that, you know, making sure that mom don't, you know, make another mistake.
1: Yes.
2: You know, to where there were times where the argument was between me and them, you know, well, mama, you done did it again. You know.
1: Yeah.
2: Come on now. You know, now mom, you know, and, I'm way over here, I'm in a whole nother state, you know, and here you go again, you know, and then they're looking at you almost as a child, you know.
1: Right.
2: And but man, when I finally let go of those training wheels and began to ride the bike on my own, you know, then and they were watching and they were seeing, you know, to where they can sleep at night because they know, oh, mama got this. Mama got this time. She got it.
1: Yes.
2: She got
1: yes.
2: it.
1: Yes.
2: But that's what happens with the children. And that is the more as I see the path that God has taken me on, as I said before, at this phase of the call,
1: yes.
2: He has me going back to get them that should have crossed over.
1: Yes.
2: That should have crossed over.
1: Yes.
2: Into the promised land.
1: Yes.
2: But they're still back there. God is and because they're still back there, God is having me to go back there to give them their flowers now. That is the most thing of me having my mom as my first guest on Battered Healing Bouquet.
1: Yes.
2: Uh, to speak wisdom into others.
1: Yes.
2: And to speak even more. She even said some stuff that I didn't know even up to that day, to right. that time that we were shooting yes. That show. But just whatever she needed, you know, I wanted to put my mom into history. I wanted her to go past the, I didn't want her to be read silently. I didn't want anything about her to be read in silence.
1: Right.
2: You know, so yes. God put me, nothing against what it is, but this is a new day and this is a new age.
1: Yes.
2: And the things that we do with those platforms, you know, that God gives us, you know, you start at home.
1: Definitely.
2: You start at home.
1: Yes.
2: You start at home. One thing I loved about Mr. Willie Fred, you know, we shared the same birthday, April 7, 4-7, but, and Miss Jackie, I would sit there, I would go there, even if Valencia wasn't at home, I would go there and just sit on the sofa with her, and we would watch golf, okay, now, who watches golf? Same people that watch baseball, you know.
1: If you were going to my parents' house, you're gonna have to be in sports because you were gonna watch golf. I learned it too. I did the same thing, but I you know, we're running out of time, and I'm so glad that they did impact your life and you had a safe place to go to.
2: I did.
1: You know, and it's really been a blessing. It has really been a blessing having you on here. And now, how did you come up with the name? How did God give you Battered Healing Bouquet?
2: Battered Healing Bouquet. It started out Battered Healing. And God was showing me that although I have the power, He's given me the power to trample over the snakes and the scorpions and that nothing shall by enemies harm me. But I had yet to discover that I had power over the power of the enemy.
1: Amen.
2: And so although I was healed, already healed, Jesus had died for this on the cross.
1: Yes.
2: It's a finished work in Him that I was in my own way.
1: Yes.
2: I was in my own way. So although I was being delivered from being a battered wife, my healing was being battered by me because
1: yes.
2: I'm trying to step in and do God's work, and things are lasting longer than they should last, or being canceled out because I'm stepping up in the mix,
1: yes.
2: thinking that I'm going to fix it when God had already fixed it.
1: Yes.
2: All I had to do was be quiet and listen to Him.
1: Yes.
2: And so that's where battered healing came from. That's been it for 20 years. I promise you, 20 years God gave me that. And so when I tell you it's a process.
1: Yes.
2: And here I am in 2026, and the bouquet, Battered Healing Bouquet, that came from being delivered a bouquet of roses as I was running for my life and having to go to work. And He was stalking me, and He was showing up at my job in the federal building, the Richard Russell building. And there was a beautiful bouquet of roses that He had delivered to me. And as my friends were looking at, ooh, girl, you got it going on. They never read the note inside that said, if I can't have you, no one can. No one can have you. And I had immediately had that card, took that card off and put it in my purse while everyone was just marveling over the beautiful bouquet of roses that He had delivered, had delivered to me. But He was stalking me at the time. I had left Him, and he would be downstairs when I go to lunch. And it was a friend who worked for the government that told him, do you know that she is a federal employee, and anything you do to her, you can be charged with a felony? That's what slowed that down, of him bothering me yet. And so now with the podcast, I knew it was Battered Healing. God had already showed my dissertation was on Battered Healing. And but I knew I said, God, I wanted them to know that there it was the light. I am the light. You know, you're the light at the end of the tunnel through me. And then I just saw bouquet that we still bloom.
1: Yes.
2: That even flowers that have wilted, they take those flowers and put a nice oil, the oil on it, a fragrance of oil, and it makes a beautiful potpourri. Yeah. It makes it, you know, so you will still bloom even from that batteredness.
1: Amen.
2: But you gotta get out of your own way, and there came Battered Healing Bouquet.
1: Amen. Praise God. Again, we are out of time, and it has really been a blessing. I'm going to go ahead and close out, but I'm so thankful for joining me these past two Sundays, and I know that God is continuing to do great things in your life. Let us close out. Father God, we thank you. We praise you, Lord, for all that's been done, all that's been accomplished, and Lord, we give you glory and honor for all those souls that have been reached on this day, Father, in Jesus' name. And Lord, I thank you for my audience. I thank you for blessing them. I thank you, God, for bringing increase in their lives. In Jesus' name. Amen. I thank you all for joining me this morning. I look forward to speaking with you and hearing from you next week. God bless you.
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0: I ain't got time to play. I ain't got time to play. I ain't got time to play. We need them right away.
1: No time.
0: I ain't got time to play. I ain't got time to play. I ain't got time to play.
1: No time.
0: I ain't got time to play.
1: Hey, can we get it?
0: I ain't got time to play.
1: No time.
0: I ain't got time to play.
1: Direct, what's going on, man?
0: We need them right away.
1: No time.
0: I ain't got time to play.
1: No time.
0: I ain't got time.

0: time.
1: I ain't got time to play.
0: No time.
1: I ain't got time to play.
0: No time.
1: I ain't got time to play.
0: No time.
1: We need to run away.
0: No time.
1: I ain't got time to play.
2: Yeah.
1: No time. I ain't got time to play.
2: What up, brother Drake?
1: I ain't got time to play.
2: It's Pat Ray.
0: No time.
1: We in the room.

thought I told you hated. I thought I told you hated. Thought I told you later. Thought I told you later.

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We feel him in the room tonight. Come on and give him glory. All over this place, open your mouth and bless him. We feel him in the room. Come on, Jason.

0: Is there anybody love the God that we serve?
1: Yes.
0: He's been kind to us. He's been wonderful to us. We just love him with all of our heart.
1: Thank you, God.
0: Come on, let's sing this great praise unto him.

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I don't understand. This song is a testimony for me. The Lord gave me this song at a crazy time in my life. You ever just been through craziness? Yeah. 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

0: my God, he's worthy.
1: Hallelujah, he's worthy. Come on and stand and bless the Lord. God, you're awesome. Hallelujah. God, you're magnificent. Hallelujah. I hope you came ready to praise the Lord today. He's worthy of your worship. Worthy. Hallelujah. Hallelujah. Today's scripture. I don't have my glasses. Praise the Lord. Sorry. It's Romans 12:2. And do not be conformed to this world, but be transformed by the renewing of your mind, that you may prove what is good and acceptable and perfect will of God. Amen.
2: Hallelujah.
1: Father, we give you glory and we give you praise, God. We thank you for your presence already being in the place, God. In the name of Jesus, today we declare and decree that today will be a wonderful service, a mighty move of God. In the name of Jesus, God. Father, we give you praise, Lord, that we can come into your presence and be transformed, God, in the name of Jesus, Lord. We thank you, Lord God, that whatever we may have came in here with, God, we can leave it at the altar. We can be changed, we can be transformed, and we can be renewed in your presence, Lord God. We give you glory, we give you honor, we give you praise, God. Before a song is sang today, God, as Kayla said, Lord, we call you holy, we call you worthy. We say hallelujah, hallelujah to the Lamb of God. We've come to worship. We've come to give you the glory. You have kept us. Hallelujah. You have sustained us. Hallelujah. You have remained, God, faithful to us even till the end, Father. So we've come to give you glory. We don't need instruments. We don't need the praise and worship team, God. We'll give you the glory. We'll give you the fruit of our lips. Hallelujah. I have never seen the righteous forsaken. Hallelujah. Or his seed begging for bread, God. So I give you glory for healing, for deliverance, for manifestation, Lord. We lift you up, God. We lift you up. Come on and tell him he's wonderful. He's excellent. He's mighty. And we lift you. And we lift you. And we lift you. And we lift you. Come on and lift him. Come on and lift him. And we lift you, and we lift you. We don't want it to be hard for the praise team. We will plow right now in the name of Jesus. We get in alignment with the Spirit of the Lord. We cry out holy like the angels, those that sit at the right and the left of the Father. We call you holy. God, we're ready to worship regardless of what happened, God. You still are on the throne, and we give you your glory. Come on and lift him. Lift him. Lift him over your situations. Lift him over your circumstances. Lift him over your bills. Hallelujah. Hallelujah. Hallelujah.
0: Hallelujah.
2: Hallelujah.
0: Hallelujah.
2: In the name of the Lord.
0: I got a good feeling this morning.

to your name, Jesus. Hallelujah. We can search all over in all the earth and we'll still never find anybody like them. Hallelujah.

Good morning, good morning, good morning, Life Nation. Hallelujah. We thank God because he is a great God. How many know there's no God like our God? Now, how many really know there's no God like our God? Like, for real. I've had a few conversations this week about Buddha, Muhammad, a few of the Hindu gods, but none of those people could say that their God has done the things that our capital G God can do. Hallelujah. And his name is above all names. Hallelujah. Welcome to Sunday morning. Welcome to the Life Church Christian Center, where our pastor is Bishop-elect Corey K. Hambrick. Let's make some noise for our pastor. He's been traveling, but we thank God for bringing him back to us. Amen. We thank everyone that is watching online all across the nation, all across the world. Let's make some noise for our online family. Amen. They could be tuned in anywhere else in the world. Do we have any first-time guests visiting with us today? Any first-time guests? It's your first time here. Over here. Thank you. They're my cousins. No, they're not my cousins. Thank you for coming to fellowship with us today. God bless you. Now, we do know it's Baptism Sunday, right? Are we excited? Are we excited? We have a few people that made that great decision. Amen. But we have a lot to do today, but we're going to ask you to take a few minutes and just go and greet two or three people. You act like y'all don't know what happens right now. Go in and greet two or three people. Let's do it. Let's get it. Let's go.

0: Amen. Isn't it good to go and greet someone or to be greeted by someone with a huge smile and a big hug? Guess it doesn't feel good to y'all. Y'all quiet in here. I know it's hot. It's hot. It's hot. 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Amen. 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Amen. 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By when? 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Baby dedication, Sunday, June 28th. If there is anyone in here that would like to dedicate your child, your baby, please sign up by June 22nd. Marriage enrichment. 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The theme is know yourself, know your spouse, and grow your relationship. This event is for married and engaged couples only. Married and engaged couples only. This evening will be filled with laughter, connection, growth, and food. So please RSVP, scan the QR code so that you can register for the marriage enrichment. And I would like to say all the married couples, I don't care how long you've been married, a year, 2 years, 5 years, 25 years, 30 years, because you can do this, you still have growth. You may feel like, well, I know my spouse. What's your spouse's favorite color? Okay. So come on out. And you can be poured into as well as have an opportunity to share. For those of you that have been married for some, 15, 20, 30 years. Amen. Backpacks and blessings. Let's make some noise for this. It is our annual school supply giveaway. It will be on Saturday, July 25th at 11 a.m. This year, we are partnering with Cameron's Angels to provide a big back-to-school bash. Supplies, food, haircuts, hairstyles, and lots of fun. Please scan the QR code. Now, I want to say this, and some may look at it as a negative thing. Last year, we ran out of book bags or backpacks, which is a great thing. Because people, and I think it was like within an hour or something like that, like people flooded. So this year we're going above and beyond. And it is also, go ahead, yeah. Oh, yeah. We're going above and beyond this year. And it is, you can also use it as a good evangelism tool to get people to God and to get them here for those that are chosen to be here. Amen. Church family prayer gathering. Join us on Sunday, June 28th, immediately after service. When? Immediately after service, as we gather on the land God has entrusted to us and pray over the future home of the Life Church Christian Center. If you look out there, that's going to be our new edifice. That's going to be our new property. That's going to be our new land. That's going to be our new campus. That will end up being the headquarters. I'm glad somebody understands. I'm going to be cool. I'm glad somebody understands what I'm saying. That will be the head. That will be the headquarters. This may be to help someone else get started. This building right here. I'm sorry, I got excited about that. I didn't know whether to prophesy or dance on that. Grab a hold of the vision that the Lord has given our bishop. And I'm not trying to get y'all hype. I promise I'm not. But grab a hold of the vision God gave our bishop. Because you may look around and you pretty much know most of the individuals. But I can't wait until the day you're walking down the middle aisle and you turn around and you're like, oh, I don't know them 17 people over there. I don't know those 33 people over there. Who's that over there playing the trumpet? That's where we're going. Okay. Grab a hold of the vision. I don't want to stay there, but grab a hold. We're going somewhere. Old school Sunday. Our baptism candidates are coming in. Let's make some noise for them. Old school Sunday will be on Sunday, July 19th. Come dress in your Sunday's best. Now, back in the day after church, everybody either went downstairs in the basement to eat, you went to the local buffet, you went to the local diner. So guess what? Right after church, right after service, we will be meeting at Golden Corral. Please, please, please. QR code isn't up. All right. We're going to get y'all a QR. Is that, that's it, old school Sunday. QR code is up. Please scan the QR code to RSVP by July 13th if you would like to go. Now, I'm going to say this. I wasn't told to say this, but you're going to have to pay for yourself. That's the way we used to do it. All right. We're going to travel with Bishop this afternoon. Please, please join us today at 3 p.m. as we travel with our bishop to celebrate the 21st anniversary pastoral celebration of Redeeming Love Christian Church, located at 1931 Old Covington Road in Conyers. That is Bishop Croon's church, if I'm not mistaken. Amen. We want to go and support our leader. All right, I'll leave it. We want to go and support our leader. We're talking about old school Sunday. Hold up. We're talking about old school Sunday. Remember back in the day when they used to say, I know it's hot in here, but it's a place hotter than this. Guess what? If you hold back your praise, July 14th. July 14th is Bishop's birthday. However, we will celebrate him on July 12th. So let's make sure we sow our monetary gift in the increment of $43, $86, $129. And if you want to be bold, $430. And if you want to be even greater, $430,000. Y'all, why I shouldn't be doing this today. I shouldn't. We weren't here last week. We were with Bishop. I shouldn't be up here today because I have something to say for everything. There is somebody that will be able to bless our pastor at some point with a few thousand. 100,000 will bless the church. I ain't saying this because he cool, because he, This is where we, who said that? Greater. Greater is coming. Okay. September 26th at 11 a.m. will be our bishop's consecration. So please, please save the date. We want our entire church family to be present to witness and celebrate this sacred occasion. How many people are going to be there? We will be there to celebrate and support our bishop because it would be bad for him to turn around and not see a known face. Amen? At this time, the worship team is going to come back. And you all have been given instructions to take us further.
1: Hallelujah. Can we all stand and worship together? Hallelujah. He's worthy to be praised.

0: You're worthy of honor. We worship your name because you are awesome and magnificent, Lord God. Regardless of what the world portrays, Lord God, as what we should worship, watering you down, oh God. We worship the living God, Jesus Christ, the blood that reigns and rules, Father. Glory to your name. We ask if everyone could stand. Thank you, Father. Lord God, this is an awesome occasion, Lord God. We stand, Father, and celebrate those who are identifying with you, Lord God. I thank you, Lord God, that we are able to do this, oh God. You be glorified and exalted, Lord God. We celebrate them. We are happy for them, Lord God. Lord, do your will, Father. When they go down, oh God, let them see everything, Lord God, that's in their vision that they want to leave in that water, oh God. And Father, when they raise up, let them know, Lord God, that they are new, fresh, and revived, Father. Lord God, and all resources of heaven as it was before they went down is available to them, Lord God. You get glory out of their lives, Father. And thank you for the privilege to be here and witness this, oh God. Thank you for a place, Lord God, where we can do this, oh God. Thank you for our bishop, oh God, that has a vision, Lord God, that provides this opportunity. In the name of Jesus, thank you. I ask that everyone be seated except the baptism candidates. Hallelujah. Hallelujah. Glory to the name of the Lord. We are always excited. Hallelujah. We celebrate with you. Glory to your name, oh God. Hallelujah. What I'm getting ready to do, I'm going to read the meaning of baptism. It's a refresher, but that's what I'm going to do, okay? All right. Baptism is a holy ordinance appointed by Jesus Christ as an outward sign of the inner work of salvation. Jesus spoke to his disciples, commissioning them by saying, "Go ye therefore and teach all nations, baptizing them in the name of the Father, the Son, and the Son, and the Holy Ghost, teaching them to observe all things whatsoever I have commanded you." The ordinance of baptism is a sign of new birth. Hallelujah. And we get to witness it. Hallelujah. Union with Christ in his death, burial, and resurrection. Union with the body of Christ at large. Single devotion to Jesus as Lord. And the start of a new, fresh life with Jesus Christ. I'm going to ask you to remain standing, okay? And then I'm going to read the baptism vows. And if you agree with the following statements, please respond with "I do," okay? All right, hallelujah. Do you vow to turn away from Satan and all evil spiritual forces and all sinful desires that draw you from fellowship with God? If so, answer, "I do." Amen. Do you vow to commit your life to Jesus Christ? If so, answer, "I do." I do. Do you intend to be faithful followers of Jesus Christ, serving him by obeying his word and showing his saving grace in your life? If so, answer, "I do." Amen. God bless you. And ask you at this time, you may be seated, okay?
1: Come on, lift your hands in the room. If you know the glory of the Lord is in this room.

Well, this is the day that the Lord has made. We want to rejoice and be glad in it. And I feel this in the Holy Ghost. There are four people that's literally getting ready to shift their lives forever. Amen. Amen. And so what they deserve is an atmosphere that is going to thrust them into what God is getting ready to do in their lives. Amen. And so right now, brother musician, let's shift it. Let everything in this place that have breath praise God right now. Now, I want you to open your mouth. Come on. I want you to open your mouth. And I know some of you want to sit down, but can we just give God a great praise in this place for how good he's been, how faithful he's been. Come on, somebody. How wonderful he has been. He's been a wonderful God. Amen. And we want to give God the glory, honor, and praise. That is there anybody expecting something supernatural in this place today? Come on, you're expecting something supernatural. Hallelujah. I feel God. Just extend your hands in this place right now. And those of you that know the words of prayer and the praying in the Holy Ghost, I need you right now just to begin to open up your mouth and worship the Lord. Come on, come on. Just open your mouth. And I want you to begin to pray for them. I want you to begin to intercede for them. I want you to begin to call God's name on their behalf today. That whatever the enemy tried, he wasn't successful. That whatever he has planned, he can't even get it off the ground. And watch this. I want your praise and your expectation to join with theirs today. That even as they go down in the water today and they come up new, as they come up blood-washed believers by the blood of the Lamb, that as they go down, there are situations in your life that's going down. That family members, when they go down in the water, you're going to see people who you have been praying for that they would get baptized, that you're going to see it in the Holy Ghost in the name of Jesus. Come on, let me just get you to pray and call on God for just 30 seconds. Father, we thank you. Father, we glorify you. God, we magnify you. God, we deitize you. We thank you for what's getting ready to happen in this place. And so we lift you. We lift you. We lift you. We lift you. And we give you all of the glory, all of the honor, and all of the praise. In the matchless name of Jesus, we pray. Now let a thankful people one more time put those hands together and give God a victorious praise. All right, I ain't got nobody who's victorious. Everybody who ain't victorious, you don't say nothing. But all my overcomers. No, if God ain't did nothing for you, please have a seat. But for those of you that you know that God has been good to you, and not only that, angels are working for you right now. Those are the people with their mouths open and giving God the praise. Hallelujah. Let's do his name. Touch your neighbor and say, God is a faithful God. Can somebody else say, God is a faithful God? Now touch somebody behind you and say, whatever you need from the Lord today is in this house. Come on, whatever you need from the Lord today is in this house. Come on, worship team, take us and let's worship the Lord in here.

Trishrala Blair, according to your affirmation of faith and your obedience to the Lord Jesus Christ, and in response to your outward display of an inward conviction, today, for all the newness of what God is doing in your life, and in agreement with you to be baptized again, I speak newness in every area of your life in the name of Jesus. I said, I speak newness, that old things are washed away, and behold, all things are getting ready to become new in your life. I'll take this moment to prophesy to you. There's been a sense that I'm feeling over the last past couple of years that says, making you feel like you're not enough. But I prophesy to you that God said that you are well equipped for this next assignment. Oh, wait a minute. You are well equipped for this next assignment. That the worst is over. And that the best is yet to come. And so according to that faith, I now baptize you in the name of the Father and of the Son and of the Holy Spirit. I baptize you in Jesus' name.

my dear sister, Caitlin Carey. God is pleased with you. And on today, I don't know the struggles and I don't know what it took for you to get to this point. But I see in the Holy Ghost, and I never said this to you, that God has saved your life a couple of times. I feel it heavy here. But today I speak unto you a bright future as well. Amen. Because of decisions that you've made today. And I want you to know we love you here. And we thank God for what God is doing in your life. Life Nation, can she hear y'all make a lot of noise for her right now? Yeah. I said, Life Nation, can she hear y'all make a lot of noise for her right now? The word that the Lord is telling me to tell you today is one word, and it's called acceptance. He has accepted you, and that he loves you. And so on today, according to your affirmation of faith, according to your obedience to the Lord Jesus Christ, on today I walk in agreement with you as your pastor. And because of your outward confession, of your inward conviction, I come in partnership with you, and today I baptize you in the name of the Father, in the name of the Son, and in the name of the Holy Spirit. I baptize you in Jesus' name.

man of God, Jonathan Cunningham, great warrior, great man of peace, great man of purpose, great man of vision, great man of boldness, tenacity, great visionary, great entrepreneur, great father and wonderful husband. I call you forward. That everything that God has ordained for your life is yea and amen. And you're going to be able to meet the goal. And God said everything that happened in the past has prepared you for this time. God says, I have forgiven you, so forgive yourself. Did you hear what I said? I said, God said, I have forgiven you, so forgive yourself. And this is the season that you walk boldly as the king that I've ordained you to be. Did you hear what I said? You walk boldly as the king that I have ordained you and predestined you to be. When you walk in the room, you are no one's minuscule. You are a king. And you command atmospheres. So on today, I celebrate you. And I come into agreement with you as your pastor. And according to your affirmation of faith and your obedience to the Lord Jesus Christ, of an outward demonstration of an inward conviction, I therefore baptize you again in this new season of your life. In the name of the Father and of the Son and of the Holy Ghost, I baptize you in Jesus' name. Life Nation, can you clap your hand for this?

excited. I'm excited for you, Omari, because when I spoke to you just then, you said something to me that blessed my heart. Church, I asked him, I said, why did he decide to get baptized? He said, because he knew that it was time and he really wanted his life to belong to the Lord. No, see, it's that type of response that tells me that we're not where we need to be as a church worldwide. At this age, for someone to make the independent decision that says, I want to live for God holistically and fully, that is a beautiful thing. He's a son of this church. And to be able to see our young people have convictions for the Lord, it touches me as a pastor because I know that the next generation is not lost. I don't hear nobody. And so today I want you to know that I'm proud of you. I'm proud of the decision that you made. And this is what I'm hearing God to tell you, Omari. Kyrie. Flowers. You matter, man. Look at me. You may not have what everybody else has. It's all right. But God says he has you. Never compare yourself to anybody. You are fearfully, it's okay. You are wonderfully made. Two words, you matter. God loves you. We love you. And you are gonna be wonderfully successful and anointed. The devil can't have you because who you're under. You're under the blood. Stuff is stuff in life, but the most meaningful things in life, they're not even tangible because your heart is right. God is saying, I'll always protect you and I'll always be your provider. So to you, I say, look to the hills always, from which cometh your help. Your help comes from the Lord and the Lord alone. You're chosen for a time such as this. Walk in victory, young king, and walk in power. Can y'all do me a favor and clap real loud for Omari today? Come on. Come on. No, I need to be louder than that. Come on. Jesus. So man, according to your affirmation of faith and your obedience in Jesus Christ, the command that he gave us, as your pastor today, I baptize you in the name of the Father and the Son and of the Holy Spirit, coming into agreement with the outward demonstration of your inward conviction that you say you had. I baptize you in Jesus' name.

Hallelujah. Hallelujah. 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Anybody trust God in the building this morning?

Hallelujah. Amen. Can we all stand very quickly? Very quickly. Let's stand. And let me rush to get us out of here. Amen. Anybody, you're expecting something great from the Lord on today. You're expecting something wonderful from the Lord on today. Hallelujah. There's something extra unique that God wants to do in our lives on today. And can we just pull on the Lord together just for a second? And let's ask God to meet us right where we are. Amen. Let's lift our hands today. And right now, just for 30 seconds, I want you just to begin to ask the Lord. I want you to begin to ask the Lord to do something uniquely special for you right now in the name of Jesus. I want you to ask the Lord to do something uniquely special. I'm not judging decibel levels, so this has nothing to do with how loud you are, but it has everything to do with how sincere you are. I want you to ask the Lord to do something powerful for you on today. Very, very powerful for you on today. Because he's wonderful and he's altogether lovely. And we glorify him. Come on, come on. Let's ask him to do it for us today. Hallelujah. The glory of the Lord. The glory of the Lord. The glory of the Lord. The glory of the Lord. Somebody turn the pool off. The glory of the water, turn it off. The glory of the Lord. The glory of the Lord. Now come on. Hallelujah. Father, you know where we are. You see us. You see us. You see us not just standing here, but you see us where we are in the Holy Spirit. You see us where we are. You desire to do something powerful in this place. And I'm looking at people who have expressions of expectation. Today, you are too wise to make a mistake. So we deitize you now, we magnify you, and we give your name all the glory, the honor, and the praise. I speak miracles now in the name of Jesus. No, I speak miracles now in the name of Jesus. I'm gonna say it one more time. I speak miracles in this house right now in the name of Jesus. I speak a shaking of the Holy Ghost right now in this house right now. And not for emotions, but I declare and I decree in this house right now. Hey, that somebody's going to see manifestation before next Sunday. I thought I would get a better praise than that. I said, for those who believe it, I decree that manifestation is coming before Sunday of next week for somebody in this house. We thank you and we magnify you. In Jesus' name we pray. Put your hands up just for a second. That's what I want you to do. I want you to take a look around this room to everybody who's in here right now. Whose hands are up. Just take a look around. What you are looking at are people who are in agreement with you. And my Bible says where there's two or three gathered, come on, touching and agreeing that God is going to establish some things in the Holy Ghost. Amen. That if you declare a thing and if you speak it with your mouth and if you pray, and you don't doubt in your heart, I'm believing that you're getting ready to have everything that you say today. And don't get it twisted. We don't have people in here to just praying for houses, cars, and land. We have people in here who are praying for a gift of healing in this place.
We have people in here who are praying that God would open doors and that there is an enablement in their heart. We have people in here that's praying for their family members to be saved in this place today. This ain't about material stuff. We have people who are praying that the blessing would rest on their household and their children today. Yeah, man. And so we glorify you, magnify you. Now stop the music. Let everybody who believe it, ain't gonna hate on it, give God a shout praise right now in this place. Come on, give God a shout praise. Come on, come on, give God a shout praise. They have fans, I need a towel. Come on, give God a shout praise in this place. Hey, is there anything happening in anybody's personal life that you feel like God is getting ready to literally make every devil that tried to lie to you, that he's getting ready to show up on your behalf, and he's getting ready to make every single lie, every single tongue that rose up against you, he is getting ready to turn that thing into a lie in the name of Jesus? Hey, is there anybody here that you see destiny, but the enemy is trying to show you defeat? I want you to shout right now. I want you to shout right now. The angels are working on your behalf in the name of Jesus. No, there's a war in here, guys. In the name of Jesus. Hallelujah. Somebody shout, I want it. No, y'all ain't shouting. Y'all ain't being it. Somebody shout, I want it. What do I want? You want the word of God on today. Somebody say, the word shall be manifest starting here. Starting now, not because of the bishop, but because of the power and the authority I have in the name of Jesus. Clap your hands if you believe it and take your seats in the presence of the Lord. Life Nation, I'm happy to be back at home. I have been gone now for about 2 weeks. I said I'm happy to be back home. I've been gone, man, for about 2 weeks, and we have just been expressing our sincere support for our brothers and our sisters who are not here in the state of Georgia. And I thank God for everything that has taken place. Would you clap your hands for Pastor Kim, who has done a wonderful job? Come on. Hallelujah. Woman of God, we honor you. We thank God for you. It is not a simple, easy seat to sit in. To continue to move the church along. I'm glad that you're hot today because that kind of fits into my word. So I kind of got some confirmation about what I need to say today in the Holy Ghost. If you need a fan, just lift your hands and we're going to try to support you right where you are. And if we don't have fans, you know, we don't have those funeral home fans like some of you guys had growing up, but we can give you not just a Life Church fan, but if you run out, then do what they do at home. Just go get a magazine or something and give it to them, and then a piece of cardboard or something to make it work. Amen? So we thank God for each and every one of you who are here today. We have a very busy day. I want to move as quickly as I can in terms of our people who are joining us online so they can get some of this word. I'm not going to be able to finish all of it, but I do believe that we're going to be able to get enough for us to be able to be satisfied in Jesus' name. All right? So we thank God for her. We also thank God for Pastor Vaughn, who came last week and was a blessing to us. And he moved a great brother in the faith. And I thank God for him and what he's doing, even in this moment, even right now. Amen? There's a couple things today. First of all, I want everybody to remember that we have a 3 o'clock p.m. service. We want to go over and be with Bishop Croon at Redeeming Love. And I want as many of you as can to follow us over there. I'm going to be shortly behind you. There's a select delegation of us who's going. I have to leave here. Just got off a plane, came here because I want to make sure I couldn't leave y'all for 3 weeks. Amen. So hey, thank you so much for somebody who appreciate that. I want to come and make sure I fulfill my obligation. Charity starts at home first. And so I can't be in the city and go preach at somebody else's church. I didn't stop by my own house. Amen.
So just bear with me. We're going to move expeditiously, but I want as many of you can meet me there at 3 o'clock p.m. at Bishop Croon's Church. And then those of you who are designated to go with me to be a blessing, I believe, to St. Paul AME Church in Covington, to be there, to be their keynote speaker on today. God is doing wonderful things in the Holy Ghost. And then after all of that, I'm going home and I'm going to rest. Amen. I'm going to go home and I'm going to rest for a little bit. Just kick my feet up and rest. And I want to thank God for my sister. She's in the back. Would y'all clap your hands for Nicole? She helped sit with my children this weekend. It takes a village. It takes a village. And some of y'all need to get back with your family members and don't let, you know, crazy stuff keep you apart. That ain't happened with us. I just felt the need to say that because you never know who you need to lean and depend on sometimes. Amen. And so I wanted her, you know, very seldom do I thank God for her. And I want y'all to know I got a sister and she's in the back and with her sundress on, she's looking wonderful. Clap your hands for my sister once again. We thank God for you. Talithia Nicole Dukes, Jesus. I got all type of names going on. She's Dukes. Amen. And so we're going to do that. We also want to acknowledge on the 28th of this month, we changed it. On the 28th of this month, we're going to all be going over and transitioning to the new land, the new property. And so instead of July, the first Sunday in July, I am changing that to the last Sunday of this month, July 28th. So make sure on June 28th that you come out to church. We're going to do some modifications, and then we're going to transition over to the new property, and we're going to pray on our new land. Amen. And the reason why we're doing that is because some of you never saw it. You've never laid eyes on it, and we want to show you where it is. And so come out. Please make sure that you are a part of that on June the 28th. And then we also want to acknowledge Mama Dixon, the passing of her brother. We want you to know that we're praying for you and your family. She contacted me this week, and she did share with me that her brother did transition. And so we want you to know that we're standing with you and that we're in prayer for your family. Amen. Would y'all clap your hands for Mama Dixon, just supporting her. Let her know that we are there for her. And we thank God for you. So anything that you need, please reach out to us and let us know. We want to make sure that we're moving in grace. All right? All right. I want to move quickly. The Lord has been dealing with me. And I'm only going to give you just an appetizer. Somebody say an appetizer. To this. And then we're going to go further on next week. But I'm speaking to a select group of you in this house today. Betty, it's good to see you. The Lord showed me something about you this past week. And it's crazy when the Lord does this because then you show up and you're sitting there. And the Lord told me that I wasn't supposed to meet with you then because there were some things that I needed to discuss with you in private now. So the reason why that meeting, God is very strategic. And I want you to be very beautiful, by the way. You look wonderful. I want you to be mindful of the strategic moves that God has in store for your life specifically. Because there are some things that he wants to do on the inside of you. And the way that he wants to do that, you have to be able to clearly hear God and hear his voice succinctly and very distinctively for yourself. Amen. And so I want you to continue to be faithful to the things of the Lord. And making sure you're walking not just in his permissive will, not in his permissive will, but in his what? In his perfect will. Okay? And so that's the Lord. That was the word of the Lord that I have for you today as I seen you. So one of the things that I want to talk about, I want to talk about where we are as a church in this culture. Because there is, hear me in the Holy Ghost, there is a strategic plan from the enemy to move you from your place of destiny. He is actively, strategically warring against the things that God has in store for you. Namely, when he told the prophet that before your mother, before you were even formed
in her womb, I knew you and I sanctified you. I had purpose on your life. And so on today, I want to talk about you being able to stay in the will and the place of God as it relates to the body of Christ. Let me hit it at this level. We're at a culture, or we're in a culture now, where the enemy is doing everything that he can to remove people from the house of God. No, I need somebody to really pray right now, because let me not miss my words. The prayers that your grandmama prayed for you is the reason why you're still breathing today. And that same God that she prayed to on your behalf, because you didn't have enough sense to pray for it yourself, that same God that kept you then is the same God that's keeping you now. And so you may have a boyfriend, a husband, a wife, a boss, a mama, daddy, brother, and sister that may not understand your walk and your attachment with God, but you have to rebuke that demon. God, I wish I had a church in here. And I'm talking to you. You got to rebuke that demon, and you got to know that his only motivation is to pull you away from. When Facebook becomes people's church, you got to watch out for that. But there is power in the Holy Spirit. And so today, I came not to indoctrinate, but I came to speak specifically to that spirit that has been tormenting you about your walk with God, about the body of Christ, about your association with the things of God, and about your kingdom citizenship in the body. Are you hearing what I'm saying? And I want to show you in the Word of God. I'm at a place in my life where I don't know about your household, but I don't play with the devil. But I want every single thing that God has in store for me. Not just the money, but I want the peace. Y'all know what I'm saying? Not just the house, but I want to go to sleep and know that my kids are covered. That when I put them on the school bus, and or when I drop them off in the car lane and I pick them up later on, I may not be there, but the angels that I've dispatched are there. And that ain't nothing to play with, man. God is real. The church is alive. And the enemy is using strategy, and he's using schemes and schisms to make you feel like it's not relevant. But today I declare at the Life Church Christian Center that we have people in this house that are warriors on the battlefield for the Lord. They are kingdom citizens in this house, and they shall not be moved in the name of Jesus. And there's those of you who, you know, I'm bearing witness, and you ought to stand up. This ain't for everybody. Don't be fake. But I'm talking to those of y'all that you know you are a warrior for the Lord. Stand up. I ain't talking to everybody. I promise. If you got a second guess, I'm not talking to you. I'm talking to people who are going to show up, who are going to pray, who are going to dedicate their life and their resources, who's going to be totally sold out for the Lord, and who's going to do whatever needs to happen in order for them to see the kingdom manifest in every single area of their life. If I'm talking to you, raise your right hand and say, that's me. No, some of y'all are lying, because your actions do not match what you just confessed. See, this is the issue we have in the church. Everybody wants to do what looks good, but everybody don't want to be what is good. Are y'all hearing what I'm saying? And this is the issue I have. People say people, the people out there say the people in the church are fake, but the people who are in the church are the same people who came from out there. Yeah.
I ain't judging nobody. I'm just talking truth. So in this season, I'm looking for real kingdom citizens. Not a form of godliness, but somebody who does have a prayer life. Somebody who does have a devotion. Somebody who talks to God other than Sunday. Come on now. You were drunk. The police was behind you. You had an open container. And you had weed in the car. The lights turned on behind you. Your heart skipped three beats. You called Jesus. And he got in the next lane and moved right on past you. Y'all ain't gonna say nothing in here. Y'all ain't gonna say nothing. That's called the Holy Ghost. And even if you are the police and you said no, he was going to a call anyway, you could have did something that could have detracted his attention to you, and then now you could have been in a totally different situation than you planned to be on. That's right. Come on, man. God is real, man. And he's looking for kingdom citizens, not Christians. He's not looking for religion. He's looking for relationship. And people have to convince you of why you go to church and why you have to be amongst other believers and not being in your flesh and thinking you can get it by yourself. Are you hearing me? Well, the kingdom citizens clap two times. All right, sit down. Acts chapter 2, 42 through 47. I want y'all to see this in the Holy Ghost. And I want y'all to read this with me. Y'all see this? Let's read it together. Ready, set, read. They devoted themselves. I need y'all to read louder. Come on. Ready, set, read. They devoted themselves to the apostles' teaching and to fellowship, to the breaking of bread and to prayer. Now, what you're saying right now is back in the day, we used to stand up because we reverenced the word of God. Right? And I know we are a teaching ministry, and sometimes I tell you to sit down because I'm going to teach through it. But it's okay to still stand up and reverence the word of God. Amen? So I want you to stand if you can, because I want you to see this. And I want you to see it in the Holy Ghost. Are y'all with me? All right, ready, set, read. They devoted themselves to the apostles' teaching and to fellowship, to the breaking of bread and to prayer. Go back to 42. I want to read that one more time. Ready, set, read. They devoted themselves to the apostles' teaching and to fellowship, to the breaking of bread and to... Well, first of all, ain't nobody devoting themselves no more. You ain't devoted. Now, we're talking about the New Testament church. We're in the book of Acts. Now, I don't want you to receive this as correction, but for some of you that need information, I want you to receive it as informative. Somebody say, Bishop ain't fussing at us. I'm teaching you. I'm pastoring you, okay? They devoted themselves to the apostles' teaching and to fellowship. Somebody say fellowship. Fellowship. We don't do that no more. We in and we out. I don't talk to nobody. That's a spirit of separatism. And that's where the enemy works in you. All right, I'm going to keep going. Verse number 43. Let's go. Ready, set, read. Everyone was filled with awe at the many wonders and signs performed by the apostles. It ain't about the apostles, but the apostles gave themselves to the Lord, and God did things through their yes in the fellowship. You looking for signs and wonders at home, but there's just certain things that's going to be reserved amongst the believers in the fellowship. Why we gotta go to church? Who he think he is? Why are you going to listen to him? That's not God. Understand, there's some things that happens amongst the believers, but it ain't for everybody. It's for people of the kingdom. Oh God. Everyone was filled. Ain't no respect the person. Everyone was filled. Somebody say everyone. Everyone was filled with awe at the many wonders and signs performed by the apostles. Look at verse number 44. Let's go. Let's ready, set, read. All the believers were where? Together. Were where? Together. Were where? Together. Were where? Together. Keep reading. And had everything. What? Ain't no different stuff going on here.
Okay, let me show you how it's the enemy. He wants to keep you by yourself. You want to be different. You don't want to be together with anybody. And you do not, because you want to shine, you want to stick out. That's everything counterproductive to the body. Whether I wear a robe, whether I wear jeans like I got on now, I'm no better than you are. We are all here looking for God to do something together. Now I'm talking to people who think it's unpopular now. Because what I can't stand is people got a lot of mouth, but they can't back it up with no word. The word of God is my final authority. No one else, not a wife, not a mama, not a child, the word of God is what I go by. Are you hearing what I'm saying? Verse number 45, read it. Ready, set, read. They sold property. Don't go through that. Now, hold on now. No, let's listen. They did that because they were devoted. Now, in order, watch me in the coat. In order to sell property, they had to own it. Stop thinking people of the kingdom broke. People in the kingdom ain't broke. Y'all in here, you're not broke. You got money. Oh, I wish I had somebody in here. You ain't, and the issue is, even if you ain't got it, you need to stop acting like you ain't got it. Because you can speak yourself up onto nothing. Whatsoever a man figured, no, I ain't preaching no prosperity gospel. But at the end of the day, how you gonna be the lender and not the borrower, and the only thing you do is borrow? That's why the enemy want to keep his foot on your neck, and he'll never want you to have nothing, because you listen to people spiritually manipulating you, making you think because you're a Christian, then you can't have nothing. Well, Jesus rode a donkey. They didn't have a Ferrari back there. They didn't have it. I mean, nonsense. He wore sashes and stuff. Well, they didn't have Don Chavon. They didn't have Louis Vuitton. They didn't have it. Come on, somebody. But if you read your Bible, that the three wise men, when he was born, they brought him material. Y'all ain't saying nothing. That was only fit for a king. And when she ended up in the room with him, the Bible says that she had some things in the perfumes. She broke her alabaster box, and the value of the oil that was in that alabaster box was worth a year's salary for somebody. You don't serve no broke God, so you stop acting broke. You a citizen of the kingdom. Stand up in it. Show up in it. Be it. I don't want to yell. Be it, man. Be it, man. Some of y'all been broke for too long. And it ain't because God ain't blessed you. It's because you didn't know what to do with the seed that he gave you. With seed, we sow to get a harvest. Your problem is you eat all your seed and then get mad at God when he didn't do what it was prophesied to you he was going to do. Well, you got to uphold your part of the deal as well. I'm not arguing, I'm teaching you. Stop making our God sound like he's a lie. When he's not a liar, you are. Because you're not doing what he's telling you to do.

0: the King.
1: This is Corey Hambrick with your weekly pour. Have you ever noticed how easy it is to become discouraged when things don't happen as quickly as you expected? You prayed, you prepared, and you put in the work, but the breakthrough still seems delayed. We live in a culture that celebrates instant results. We want overnight success, same day delivery, and immediate answers, but God often works through a process. The truth is, a delay is not always a denial. Sometimes God is developing your character while you're waiting on the opportunity. Sometimes he's rebuilding your capacity before he releases the blessing. Sometimes he's preparing what's ahead while preparing you for what's ahead. The Bible says in Galatians 6:9, let us not be weary in well-doing, for in due season we shall reap if we faint not. Notice the promise is not if you reap. The promise is you shall reap, but it comes in due season. So don't quit because it's taken longer than you expected. Don't abandon the dream because progress seems slow. Don't confuse God's timing with God's absence. Every seed has a season, every promise has a process, and every purpose has a preparation period. So stay faithful, stay focused, stay planted, because what God promised is still on the way. And let me leave this with you. The greatest mistake is quitting when you're closer than you think. If you want to receive this declaration in text, I want you to text POUR, P-O-U-R, to 55498. 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Remember, delayed is not denied. God is still working, even while you're waiting.
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7: 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We're stepping into it with a blueprint for success. Sunday, thermal energy stays maxed out at 95 degrees Fahrenheit for your high and 75 degrees Fahrenheit for the low. Sunrise lands at 6:26 a.m. and the curtain drops at 8:49 p.m. But pack your patience, Atlanta, because the clouds are taking over at 94% cover, locking in a 100% certainty of moderate rain. If you're going to look at it this way, the sky is simply clearing out all of the pollution and watering your seed. For my entrepreneurs, movers, shakers, and history makers executing across the Metroplex, watch the density. Sunday, the atmosphere gets dense. The humidity. We're looking at the data from the weekend, and we're launching an immediate crown defense protocol. With Sunday's 70 degree Fahrenheit dew point, kicking winds, and absolute certainty of rain, the edge control meter is officially flashing in the danger zone. This is a certified extra hold weekend for those edges, family. 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
1: 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We're stepping into it with a blueprint for success. Sunday, thermal energy stays maxed out at 95 degrees Fahrenheit for your high and 75 degrees Fahrenheit for the low. Sunrise lands at 6:26 a.m. and the curtain drops at 8:49 p.m. But pack your patience, Atlanta, because the clouds are taking over at 94% cover, locking in a 100% certainty of moderate rain. If you're going to look at it this way, the sky is simply clearing out all of the pollution and watering your seed. For my entrepreneurs, movers, shakers, and history makers executing across the Metroplex, watch the density. Sunday, the atmosphere gets dense. The humidity. We're looking at the data from the weekend. We're launching an immediate crown defense protocol. With Sunday's 70 degree Fahrenheit dew point, kicking winds, and absolute certainty of rain, the edge control meter is officially flashing in the danger zone. This is a certified extra hold weekend for those edges, family. 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

0: Greetings to all of you out there in Radio Land. I am Dr. LaKleisha Izzard, fondly known as Dr. Izzy, your forever community champion. We are ecstatic to present to you our 7th annual Wellness Symposium, Black Men Thrive, with a special video message from Senator Raphael Warnock, special guest keynote, former Georgia Labor Commissioner, and previous DeKalb CEO, Mr. Michael Thurman, along with 8 more powerful Black male speakers. We hope to see you there Saturday, June 27th at 9 a.m. at Berean Christian Church, 2201 Young Road, Stone Mountain, Georgia. Let's recover our Black men together.
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1: 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We're stepping into it with a blueprint for success. Sunday, thermal energy stays maxed out at 95 degrees Fahrenheit for your high and 75 degrees Fahrenheit for the low. Sunrise lands at 6:26 a.m. and the curtain drops at 8:49 p.m. But pack your patience, Atlanta, because the clouds are taking over at 94% cover, locking in a 100% certainty of moderate rain. If you're going to look at it this way, the sky is simply clearing out all of the pollution and watering your seed. For my entrepreneurs, movers, shakers, and history makers executing across the Metroplex, watch the density. Sunday, the atmosphere gets dense. The humidity, we're looking at the data from the weekend, and we're launching an immediate crown defense protocol. With Sunday's 70 degree Fahrenheit dew point, kicking winds, and absolute certainty of rain, the edge control meter is officially flashing in the danger zone. This is a certified extra hold weekend for those edges, family. 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